0: level up for Myles Garrett, a player who has been so special, now having that opportunity to go after a Super Bowl that he probably was never going to get with the Cleveland Browns, if we're
1: probably,
0: being honest.
1: You can take that word out.
0: I'm being nice, right? Yeah. Giving a little euphemism. A.J. Brown with an opportunity maybe to get back to the promised land along with his guy Mike Vrabel, and we will see. But, yeah, I think that we'll see what happens with A.J. Brown on the New England side. We'll see what happens to Jalen Hurts on the Eagles side. I think it's a win-win for them, and it's a big deal, but you know what? There are a couple things that happened today that, big deal, not a big deal. We shall see. Ian Fitzsimmons, along with Tanitra Batiste, it's Amber and Ian on ESPN Radio, the ESPN app, and Sirius XM, Channel 80.
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0: Garrett, you know, OBJ, Jarvis Landry, like that team that made the playoffs once and then a couple years later made the playoffs again, even though all those guys weren't around for it, that's over with. Right now you got Denzel Ward. That's about it, you know, left over from that group.
1: Well, the fans in Cleveland might not trust the Browns. The Rams fans definitely trust Les Snead and Sean McVay. So Myles Garrett goes to the Rams. How does that affect them moving forward? Where does that leave them in the pecking order in the NFC? 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
2: 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Sacked by who else but Myles Garrett?
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4: 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It was their defense that needed the most help.
3: 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This guy is that good.
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5: 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The Rams just added Myles Garrett, a walking bat suit. 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
2: For the first time in 12 years, the San Antonio Spurs are headed to the NBA Finals.
3: Seven players scoring in double figures.
2: Back to Wemby's on the arc. He squares. He'll take the three and he'll bury it.
4: I'm worried about winning, you know. That's what I'm thinking about.
1: NBA Finals tipping off on Wednesday. You'll, of course, hear every game here on ESPN Radio. Spurs, some say, are ahead of schedule. But is Victor Wembanyama, is it his NBA at this point? ESPN analyst Kendrick Perkins?
5: Hell no. Can he complete the mission first? Can he actually win a championship? Can he win a regular season MVP first? Last time I checked, we're on the verge of having, what, our eight different NBA champion on the way now?

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2: For the first time in 12 years, the San Antonio Spurs are headed to the NBA Finals.
3: Seven players scoring in double figures.
2: Back to Wemby's on the arc. He squares. He'll take the three. Handle bury it.
4: I'm worried about winning. You know, that's what I'm thinking about.
1: NBA Finals tipping off on Wednesday. You'll, of course, hear every game here on ESPN Radio. Spurs, some say, are ahead of schedule. But is Victor Wembanyama, is it his NBA at this point, ESPN analyst Kendrick Perkins?
5: Hell no. Can he complete the mission first? Can he actually win a championship? Can he win a regular season MVP first? Last time I checked, we're on the verge of having, what, our eight different NBA champion on the way now? No one has won back-to-back in 8 years. Can he win multiple championships before we start crowning him that is his league? I'm not taking anything away from Wemby's greatness, what he done against the Thunder, putting the champs to bed, but now he has to go out and complete the mission, and on top of that, he got to show me that he can do it again, at least within the next 2 years, if he gets it done this year. So again, yes, he has no ceiling, I understand that, but we have to stop jumping the gun, and I got to wait for Wemby to go ahead and do what he got to do, and that's defeat the New York Knicks to bring home a championship.

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1: Wait, are we not doing I'm Over It?
2: This is the music.
3: Oh. I'm Over It.
1: But we didn't do the intro.
4: We don't have time for the intro.
1: Go ahead. I'm Over It, then Shefty Drafts. Go ahead.
2: We really only have time for one today, so it's just to make fun of Michelle Smallman, because Michelle, congratulations to you. You pled yourself.
3: Mm. How?
2: Because in October of 2024, you started the Free Miles Garrett movement.
3: Yeah.
2: You successfully freed him right into LA's hands.
3: Oh, no, I did.
4: Oh, wow, yes.
2: Michelle caused Miles Garrett to end up on her mortal enemies team.
3: Oh, my gosh. You pulled the receipts. I did play myself.
4: Yeah, you said you were going to shop.
3: Or did I? Because if they don't win, this is going to be my greatest joy. You push all the chips in, big time gamble, and you don't win. In my perfect scenario.
2: Wait. So if they don't win, it's a big problem. But if the Packers don't win, it's totally fine, even though they went all in too?
3: I didn't say that.
4: The Rams have a 38-year-old quarterback, right, Pat? That has to matter.
2: I mean, both are all in.
3: Yes.
1: No, there's no team all in like the Rams.
3: Yeah, I mean,
1: they're on another level of all
3: in. Totally. They made a lot of moves this offseason.
1: So yeah. Jerry Jones wants a definition of all in. This is all in.
5: Are the Eagles not all in? Did they trade a wide receiver that helped them win a Super Bowl? Are they not all in? For the betterment of their QB.
1: No, I'm just saying, if you're doing the all-in rankings, who's the most all-in, you could say the Eagles are all-in.
4: The Eagles are all-in.
1: But the Rams, they're not as all-in as the Rams. The Rams are one of the most all-in teams we may have ever seen.
4: The Rams got a mortgage on a mortgage when you look at all the draft picks traded away.
1: When we were growing up, I don't remember the year. There was a year with the Niners. Remember when they got Ricky Jackson, Charles Mann?
4: 95.
1: They got all these guys. Dion, I think.
4: Yeah, Dion was on that team.
1: That was
4: 94,
1: like,
4: I think it was. 94.
1: That was the most 94. All-in successful team that I had seen in my lifetime.
4: They smoked the Chargers in the Super Bowl.
1: Unbelievable. Yeah, that.
2: Well, and this is all your fault, Michelle. Way to go.
3: I cannot believe I wanted to start the Free Miles Garrett campaign and he ends up with the Rams.
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0: were going, were beginning their rebuild, and they didn't want to have Stafford on the books. They found a way to get a quarterback who turns out to be a great fit for the system with Ben Johnson, and they got picks back. That was the only other thought I had, but even though the contract situation doesn't say that they're all in, all the words say they are on CJ, so that wasn't very realistic, but that was the only other thought I had. But also, there's not a real quarterback available that would be that type of upgrade that you can make that move.
1: Because part of it is, like, you're making the trade, like, with Goff, where it's like a guy in his 20s for a guy in his 30s type of move. And there's really not, like...
0: Who's a good quarterback in his 30s that you could pull from some team who's willing to get off of him?
1: I mean, there's really not one that, like, pops.
0: Like if of the Stafford level that he's quarterbacking a team who isn't expected to be good, and all you're doing to make the difference is you're giving them extra picks. And
1: Jacoby Brissett.
0: who smartly...
1: holding out. Know your worth.
0: Holding out with the Cardinals.
1: Well, there's... No, Watson's only 30. Yeah. Never mind.
0: Watson? Yikes.
1: I'm just thinking of the teams that are going to be terrible.
0: Yeah.
1: And
0: those guys don't. The Stafford trade was a unique.
1: It's an anomaly.
0: Situation for the Rams to take advantage of.
1: And I mean, just having a guy that good and being that bad is hard.
0: Yes.
1: Shout to the Lions, but.
0: Yes. They were uniquely positioned to have a quarterback who would go on to win a Super Bowl and still win an MVP late in his career. And they could not find a way to win. That's Lions football up until Dan Campbell got there. We'll see.
1: Man, there really isn't like
0: you can't find a proper comp of a guy you would think is better than CJ, and you would really want to make that move,
1: or like considerably old, you know, like,
0: or older. Yeah,
1: yeah. Like it really is kind of the Mahomes, Lamar, Allen generation,
0: right in that 30-year-old range, and all those guys aren't going anywhere.
1: Imagine Burrow being like, I'm tired of playing behind crappy offensive lines in Cincinnati. Send me to Houston.
0: He liked what Wyatt Teller did in Cleveland, and so I want that guy protecting me. Like, Burrow would be the – if it gets so bad in Cincinnati, he would be the guy who might get traded because behind the scenes he says, I want out. But that's not a move for the Texans. I'm just saying, like, 2 years down the line or something.
1: You know who that's a move for?
0: The Rams?
1: Freaking L.A. Rams.
0: They got Ty Simpson. Sorry about that. Sorry.
1: Stafford.
0: They've already made their decision.
1: Yeah, unfortunately. Okay, like that makes the Simpson pick, like, now indefensible.
0: Well, Joe Burrow isn't actually available.
1: No, not even for the Burrow thing. Just for, like, they trade Jared Verse and... Two firsts, right?
0: A one first.
1: And a second.
0: A second and a third.
1: Yeah. They trade all that for Myles Garrett. They had a first round pick, 6 weeks ago? And they're like backup quarterback for a guy who barely played in college. Like, they just didn't go receiver or, you know, like really go all in, like make a.
0: They pull the two timeline thing. They drafted their quarterback of the future.
1: Technically worked for the Warriors, but not because of any of the young guys.
0: Not because of the young timeline. It's no. Just that Steph was still very good.
1: I guess it didn't work.
0: It didn't really work because, you know.
1: You could have picked the old timeline and been more competitive.
0: Or.
1: Maybe 1-2.
0: Or not taken James Wiseman. You could have taken a better player.
1: Yeah. Yeah, you really could have. You really could have picked it. Almost anyone but after him, you would have been better off.
0: You would have been better off as opposed to taking him. So they somehow screwed that up and still won a title because they had Steph.
1: Yeah.
0: It's very hard to do what they did.
1: Because timeline A was so good.
0: Yeah.
1: That timeline B, it just didn't matter.
0: Yeah.
1: That Pods is the only guy left.
0: I guess the question would be if they would have traded that pick for an established veteran, maybe timeline A would still be a very viable as opposed to what they are now.
1: Maybe in 23, they could have knocked off. I mean, they would have won more than 50 games, so they would have beaten the Denver Nuggets. It's not really what Jokic doesn't love.
0: He does not beat teams who win 50-plus games.
1: Nah, no thanks. Nothing. Not for me.
0: It's not what the Nuggets are interested in. But either way, just an interesting conversation to have. The Texans are just pretty well situated to not be in a position to make a move, but if they could, who would it be? And I think I'm settling on big time running back.
1: Yeah, I think that's the one that was most like likely and also would fit the unless they just like went insane and were like another DB or something, you know? Like I don't know. There's really not the DB that
0: and they available. Went and found a guy at a reasonable price in Reed Blankenship. I think the insane thing would have been trading for Dexter Lawrence when you already have the
1: That's
0: two

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2: I see Eric wants to talk Rockets. Reminds me to mention Rick Adelman passes away at 79 years old. He was the Rockets coach for four seasons. Made the playoffs a couple times. The most memorable, I guess, time from his tenure was the run to the Western Conference semifinals where they pushed the Lakers to a Game 7. That series ended with both Yao and Tracy not available for the Game 7. The Rockets had a really good win in Game 6, and I remember being in this room talking to my producer and friend, Kevin Joseph, during that game. We were excited. Could the Rockets pull it off? And no, the answer is no. They could not pull it off. They were blown out in that game. Just the lack of talent at that point caught up with them. Game 7 in L.A. went the Lakers' way, and that game was over pretty quickly. And that was a high point. Unfortunately, it came with those two stars not being available.
3: 22-game win streak as well?
2: Yeah, and it was kind of the talking point of that era. The two stars, rarely healthy at the same time. It just short-circuited anything that team wanted to be, and he finished up his last couple of years missing the playoffs. Did finish above 500 both years, but didn't make the playoffs. And eventually he moved on. He coached the Wolves the next couple seasons before his coaching career ended. But Rick Adelman passes away at 79 years old. Of course, coached those Portland teams as well. Had those Sacramento teams who challenged Lakers. The Portland teams made the finals the 1 year playing the Bulls.
3: Yeah. Not many guys are like have good stops or have good tenures, three different stops. That is actually like pretty rare to have three different fan bases that are all like Rick Adelman.
2: Feel pretty good about you.
3: Yeah, Rick Adelman's one of the best coaches they've had in the last however many years.
2: Yeah, Sacramento hasn't been good really since. No. They had the Beam team.

0: Yeah. So there were some mitigating circumstances that kept that finals, that Kings team from making a finals. But Rick Adelman passes away at 79 years old. And strictly a Western Conference coach. Never coached outside of the West. Yeah. All his stops.
1: Hardest road.
0: Portland, Golden State, Sacramento, Houston, and Minnesota. He never ventured further east than Minnesota. Or is Houston more east of Minnesota? Either way, you get the point. Never coached in each conference. Let's get to Eric here. He wants to talk some Rockets and a horror movie. What's up, Eric?
2: Hey, guys. Yeah, are there any possible free agents out there that Rockets can sign that can make them a contender next year? Instead of Tillman buying casinos, maybe you should buy some players to bring back a title to Houston. And also, I heard Backrooms is getting a sequel. I'll hang up and listen.
0: Yeah, it's in the works. I saw Backrooms 2 is potentially in the works. I haven't seen Backrooms 1, so I can't speak to whether it warrants it or not. I'll eventually get to that.
1: It's good enough for a sequel.
0: Okay, and they've got several big-time stars as far as big-time actors. I don't know if they're all considered movie stars, because movie stars is different, but you have accomplished actors.
1: They gave us some gravitas.
0: Yes, so perhaps it may get a sequel.
1: You could even do, like, not giving anything away, but you can honestly do, like, anthology, like an anthology series where it's a completely different new, you know, set of people going through back rooms.
0: Got it. So, as I said, it's a good time for horror movies. Obsession, we know about. Backrooms looks like it's going to do well as well. And there have been, Hokum is another one. I think Eric has mentioned that. I haven't seen it yet. That's another one.
1: Toxic Avenger.
0: That's not really a horror movie. It's a horror for me.
1: Eric's mentioned.
0: It's a horror for me because he always brings it up. But yes, Toxic Avenger was well reviewed as well. But if you love a horror movie, 2026 is a good time for you.
1: Yeah.
0: Whether it's
1: got the Bone Temple back in January.
0: Yeah, that's another one that did well. And also, Obsession did so well that initially it was supposed to be on digital today, and then they said, nope, we're going to get the full theatrical window because of how well it's been doing.
1: I thought about waiting to see, because I saw it this past weekend, and like pretty, you know, not late, but it was going to go to digital tomorrow. And I like thought about, I was like, you know what, I actually do want to see it in the theater. And it was like probably like 80% full on a Sunday watching a movie that's been out for 3 weeks. Like it's got the streets love it. The streets love it.
0: Yeah, word of mouth speaks to what you're talking about when it goes from a great opening weekend, far surpassing its budget,
1: and then it does
0: better in the next weekend. So Universal is like, you know what? Yeah, we're gonna get all we can out of it and make it the full 45-day window. So as I said, good times for horror movies. As far as Eric's complaints about Tillman buying Caesars and not using it on players, well, there is a salary cap. Tillman just can't go spend money on players. They are, as we talked about, it gets a little dreary and complicated to talk about the cap and what restrictions they have. But just strictly speaking, there is a cap. The Rockets just can't go purchase players. This isn't soccer.
1: Yeah.
0: It's just the constraints of how they built their team. The best moves they're going to be able to make is trying to retain guys or give Tari a deal that he's comfortable with and maybe make a trade. That's the way you're going to acquire different players that might have an impact. I don't know where they stand as far as their MLE, non-taxpayer,
1: they
0: all those
1: used
0: things.
1: Used it last year on Capella and Dorian.
0: So they're kind of set, Eric, unless they make a trade.
1: Yeah, they can use they have a different exception they can use, but it's the smallest of them.
0: Yeah, the smallest of them all. I don't think you're getting a player of any real impact.
1: No. It's probably like where you're
0: in free agency.
1: Like they talk about wanting a shooter. That's probably
0: even shooters are very expensive now. Just think about what Strus and Duncan Robinson are making.
1: Oh, no, I mean, you know, just
0: you're
1: like...
0: You're looking at a guy who's a young player.
1: Not really a playoff guy.
0: Yeah, right? Not a rotation guy. So, Eric, if you're hoping for improvement, look to trades. Or just the thought of having the most important point guard in the last 20 years back on your roster and active.
1: Yeah, Fred VanVleet. And Steve Nash. Steve Nash in training.
0: Yes. At one point, he was Cocaine Curry. Then he was Mark Price. Then some people said maybe Brent Price. Now he's Steve Nash in training. Reed Sheppard is still
1: that's
0: here.
1: That's a little uptick.
0: Yeah, up and downs depending on.
1: Started too high.
0: Yeah, depending on what game he's in and how he's playing, the comps have changed for one Reed Sheppard. Right now, we're just hoping for playoff guy because I'm not sure he's that right now.
1: Yeah. Can you?
0: Can you?

0: hold up in a playoff series. Yeah.
1: Without Jared McCain. Be Jared McCain. Hmm.
0: Jared McCain, bigger and stronger.
1: Yeah, but can he?
0: But can you be Jared McCain?
1: Can he be Jared McCain?
0: I don't know that he can. Not at the moment. We're hoping, though.
1: Yeah, because Jared McCain wasn't good on defense. He was so good on offense. It didn't matter.
0: There are moments where he could kind of sustain an offense when Shea was off the floor with that one, particularly when they didn't have A.J. Mitchell or Jalen Williams. So there's room for an uptick with what Reed Shepard can be in year three. The question is it good enough for what the Rockets want to be? But look to the breaking news from Shams, Eric, through trade, if you think this Rocket team is going to improve this offseason.
1: And please feel free to enjoy the beautiful Caesars Palace next time you're in Las Vegas.
0: Yeah. Is one in Louisiana as well? No, there's a Golden Nugget in Vegas. I forgot because Tillman has the Golden Nugget.
1: Yeah.
0: And he's acquiring Caesars. I don't know if there's a Caesars in Louisiana, but either way, the man's in the casino business. Yeah, there is one in New Orleans. So, Eric, closer trip, if you want to partake in a Tillman resort or just slash hotel, there's a Caesars Palace, Caesars New Orleans, excuse me, in New Orleans. You can help out Tillman a little bit.
1: Maybe they do go into the second apron, you know?
0: If you make a trip, spend your money on a room and the casino, Eric. It's on you.
1: It's on you to
0: contribute.
1: Are they going to put the Landry's restaurants in?
0: Kind of question is that? Of course, actually, I don't know. But why wouldn't he? I don't know what they currently have.
1: I don't know if
0: Caesar's
1: they'll do
0: Palace.
1: All of them.
0: They have the Caesar's shops in Vegas.
1: Yeah. Yeah.
0: Huh. And they have restaurants, too, like near the fake pool, not pool, near the fake fountain where the Caesars of the past talk. Just put a Sawgrass Steakhouse right there. Remove one of the fake Italian restaurants, put in a Sawgrass Steakhouse.
1: Boom.
0: Or maybe Tillman gets into the Italian food game in a bigger way because does he have an Italian food place?
1: I'll look it up in the break.
0: Yeah, you do that.
1: I've definitely
0: Sean.
1: Been on the Landry's website before for this show. I forgot what it was, but
0: it probably wasn't going to be complimentary to Tillman considering what this show's on. We'll see if Tillman has an Italian place. I don't know that to be the case, but either way, if you want to help out the Rockets, Eric, just continue to spend money at Tillman's establishment. He'll thank you for it by getting you better players. That won't happen. All right, we'll go to break. We got a couple more segments to go. If you want to join us, the number is 713-780-3776. Let's get into Tom Brady because he has some thoughts on practice squad players. And just know, while they may not have the type of reach that Tom Brady has, they do have social media accounts. So they responded to Tom Brady. And they weren't happy. We'll get to that when we come back.
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0: awkward turn. 14-year veteran Eric Weddle is here on the Rich Eisen Show. When I say 14 years, you just made a noise. Like, can you not believe that you played 14 years in the NFL?
1: I can't. I really can't believe I ever played in the NFL at this point in my life, which is crazy to think about and also not. But way my life is now and just coaching high school ball and trying to be a good father and raise these kids and be a good husband. It's a daily task. I make my mistakes, but it's crazy to even fathom that I played that long.
0: Okay. Now, the reason why I reached out to you is not only because I missed you, but of something that you said about the University of Michigan. University of Michigan starting quarterback, but I'm going to put a pin in that for the moment, Eric, okay? Because news in the National Football League has intervened

0: Dallas has a mustard pickle relish beer. See, I don't think I would like that. I do have a hot take about relish, though. I don't know why we put sweet dill relish on everything and we don't have pickled relish at, like, the hot dog stands.
1: I think it's because I think sweet relish is gross. I will not use it.
0: I think it's gross, too.
1: I will not put it on a hot dog. It disappoints. I wish.
0: Why don't they have the dill?
1: I don't know. I wish every ballpark they had both options.
0: Right. Why is the sweet relish the popular option?
1: Yeah. I think there's not enough ballpark options. There should be more than one kind of mustard.
0: I'm even okay with just having one more wet relish. Yeah. That's all I need. I don't need another whatever. A queso on shaved ice, that's gross. Brisket ice cream, that's gross. Did they make that? I throw a BS flag on that. Best I can do is pickle juice on shaved ice. That's not terrible. I think that's pretty common, actually.
1: You can tell me on that.
0: Especially on a really hot day. Yeah, you can. It's like good for hydration and all that. Pickle juice and shaved ice. Honey on shaved ice? That is not terrible. 713-780-ESPN, HRMP listener line. Blaine says, Joe is right. Cottage cheese and pepper. Fruit is okay, but better with pepper. Super cold. I'm also not a cottage cheese guy, though, so you shouldn't take my opinion seriously on cottage cheese. My dad regularly eats peanut butter and mustard sandwiches. Yeah, that's disgusting.
1: How do you find that?
0: You have to make your own.
1: How do you eat that for the first time?
0: I always wonder that about just anything in general, though.
1: Yeah, but like, so just wake up and like, I need a sandwich. I have peanut butter, and I'm gonna put mustard with it. So you like it?
0: They grew up poor.
1: Yeah, but then you would just do the peanut butter, wouldn't you, or just the mustard?
0: I don't know.
1: My brother used to eat just ketchup sandwiches.
0: That's disgusting.
1: It's so gross.
0: Ugh.
1: You go to McDonald's, go to the drive-thru. And I'd hear my parents order him a hamburger with ketchup only, no meat.
0: What? He actually ordered it that way?
1: Yes.
0: They actually got it for him?
1: Yes.
0: Why would they allow that behavior?
1: I don't know. It was so gross. Like, it was like probably until like he was done with elementary school. He would just come home. It would be bread, ketchup, bread, and that was it.
0: Oh, my goodness, man.
1: It would make me sick making it if I had to make it. It just grossed me out.
0: For me on a hot day, cold sliced tomatoes with salt. Yeah, that's not gross, though. That sounds really good. Peanut butter and sugar sandwich. Peanut butter and sugar sandwich is probably better than peanut butter and mustard sandwich. Right? That's disgusting. I can't believe some of you. Cream cheese and picante sauce sounds like something. Like, my thing with cream cheese is I feel like it's something that expired. Like, it's chunky and like.
1: You don't like cream cheese
0: dairy.
1: At all?
0: Dairy. Oh, cream cheese. I thought you were talking about cottage cheese. I also don't like cream cheese, though. I will get down with a cheesecake, though, from time to time.
1: I would try the cream cheese and picante sauce.
0: I will not eat mushrooms. I ain't going to eat that fungus. Mushrooms are great. My girlfriend won't eat anything with a thin skin like tomatoes, plums, etc. Richard, cottage cheese and tuna? Cottage cheese is good with mixed eggs. Microwave frozen burritos dipped in mustard. That's not terrible.
1: It's strange, but it's not terrible. It's not the weirdest one we've gotten.
0: Yeah, what's the weirdest one you think you've seen?
1: I think the peanut butter and and mustard is probably number one.
0: That's gross. It's called sandwichitos. It's a spread-on bread that contains mayo, Spam, Cheese Whiz, and red peppers mixed in a blender. Amazing. Nah, man. No. Definitely not having that. PB&J and hamburger. I've seen people do that. It's like I've seen a lot of hamburger places do that.
1: Well,
0: they like don't a peanut butter jelly with a burger.
1: A lot of them don't do the jelly.
0: Is it the peanut butter?
1: It's peanut butter bacon. Normally, it's called an Elvis, right? And then I think, and then there was one place they called it the Hoffie, right? For Ken Hoffman, they get a peanut butter burger.
0: It must be where. It's probably at 3B's.
1: But yeah, that's popular. You see that a lot. I wouldn't try that. That's not for me. I don't want peanut butter on a burger.
0: No,
1: that's a weird combo.
0: My stepbrother used to eat sour cream like ice cream. That's disgusting. Somebody says blue cheese sucks. I like blue cheese. Pepper, jelly, and cream cheese is money. You have to try pizza rolls and dip it in mustard. Game changer.
1: I used to dip pizza rolls in barbecue sauce.
0: Banana sandwich. What is the weirdest thing you eat?
1: Honestly, it's probably the pizza rolls and barbecue sauce. Like, well, I guess that's not that weird.
0: I'm not sure there's anything that I eat that's weird. Whenever I was a kid, I used to like just baked potatoes.
1: Okay.
0: Like, put it in the microwave, heat it up, and then I would just put mayonnaise on it, which is totally unlike me, because I do not like mayonnaise, but as a six-year-old, I did.
1: So you wouldn't do anything else on there?
0: My mom would heat up a baked potato in the microwave.
1: Okay.
0: She would microwave it, you know, to get it warm. open it up and just put